gosh, hi. Hi, I am so thrilled to be here. I have wanted to do this for a long time. This is amazing. Oh my goodness, you guys look so beautiful out there. All right, so my name is Vanessa Collier. As you said, I started playing saxophone at the tender age of 9 after watching a Mary-Kate and Ashley TV show called Two of a Kind. And on one of the episodes, a dad whips out a tenor saxophone and I fell in love. And it took about 8 months of begging my mom pretty much every day, relentlessly, for her to cave and rent me one. And here we are 25 years later, I haven't put it down, which is pretty cool. Yeah. Thank you. Those of you doing the math, you now know my age. It's great. And the thing that I love about saxophone is that it mimics the human voice and the human emotion. So it can, you know, spread the full range of emotions. It can scream and growl and howl, and it can be subtle and beautiful and everything in between. And

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89.1 Jazz. Good afternoon. I'm Michael Jewett. Let's get to the nitty-gritty. Horace Silver and the quintet from Silver's Serenade. Detroit great Roy Brooks on drums. The great front line of Blue Mitchell and Junior Cook on trumpet and tenor saxophone. Gene Taylor on the bass. Silver's Serenade. Let 'em Roll from John Patton from the album of the same name. That's Bobby Hutcherson on vibes and Grant Green on the guitar. To open things up this Monday afternoon, 89.1 WEMU. Day 5 of my farewell tour as I'm stepping away from daily music hosting here on WEMU. And also the conclusion of our Black Music Month block party features. Since 1979, by proclamation by action of then-president Jimmy Carter, Black Music Month was established, has gone on to become known in its full official title, African American Music Appreciation Month, as an effort to raise awareness and just pay tribute to the impact that African American music styles and traditions, genres, have had on American society and culture at large. And all month long, we've been featuring different artists, different bodies of work, classic albums, and such. Today, the great trumpeter and composer Lee Morgan, a huge WEMU favorite and a personal favorite as well. This is the Lee Morgan piece, originally recorded in 1967. It did not get released until, I think, 1979, and has gone on to become, I think, one of his better-known pieces. This is the title track of The Procrastinator. Lee Morgan was recorded so prolifically by Blue Note Records. Not everything that was recorded in the 60s was released during that era. Dream of a Band, and I forget the actual complete story as to why this one didn't make the cut. I think there were other, you know, more maybe commercially minded recordings that were just felt, you know, maybe had more viability at that time. Either way, it's Morgan, Wayne Shorter, cohort with Art Blakey's Jazz Messengers, Shorter on tenor saxophone, Bobby Hutcherson on vibes, Herbie Hancock at the piano, Ron Carter on bass, and Billy Higgins on drums. As fine of a group that Lee Morgan or anybody else would ever lead on record. Lee Morgan and Company, The Procrastinator, 89.1 Jazz.

Blues Time, 89.1 WEMU. How you doing? Happy Monday. Michael Jewett back at it. Back at it for just the rest of the week. This is my last week hosting daytime music programs on daily daytime weekday music programs. Long run, time flying. Yes, indeed. That is the Altered Five Blues Band featuring the late Jeff Taylor on vocals. They're set out early this year called Hammer and Chisel. Headline, Blues. Guitar slinger Amani Burnham and a pretty impressive breakthrough record called Roots and Wings, his thing I Wanna Know. My man Ray Bailey from his great Cruisin' for a Bluesin' set, Tie a Knot. That's right, you reach the end of the rope, tie a knot, and hang on. Coco Taylor featuring Buddy Guy, their great version of the Albert King classic, Born Under a Bad Sign, all for you this afternoon, 89.1 WEMU. 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Coming up on Mountain Stage this week, both Robert Randolph and the Family Band and Carolyn Wonderland featured from live performances made for that program. Definitely put that on your calendar. Friday night at 10, Sunday evening at 7 as well, right after the Big City Blues Cruise with Joe Taboni. Here's Carolyn Wonderland from her great set, Truth Is, on Blues Time.

0: 50 years ago, for the bicentennial, the U.S. Environmental Protection Agency buried a time capsule at the Kennedy Space Center in Florida. It promised to open the capsule in 2026. Zachary Turner from member station WFAE has more on the mysterious Project FutureSpect and what might lie inside.
1: Andrew Vardalos opens a manila folder, spreading out documents all tagged with a single name, Project FutureSpect.
2: My mother attended an event at Kennedy Space Center in 1976, and while she was there, she visited a geodesic dome controlled by the EPA and received a card that she's held on to for the last 50 years.
1: Vardalos lives near Charlotte, North Carolina, about 2 hours from his mother, Dana Lewis, who's in Raleigh. The Environmental Protection Agency gave her the card in exchange for writing a prediction about what the environment would be like in 50 years.
3: It says Project FutureSpect, 1976 to 2026, important, and there's an exclamation point. Save this card. I do what I'm told, obviously.
1: In 1976, Lewis went to the Kennedy Space Center's Third Century America Expo in Florida. 15 white dome tents dotted the grounds of the Kennedy Space Center, built to show visions of future.